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1: 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And then tomorrow and Monday, we extend it all the way out. If you're doing anything in the city tomorrow, you need to turn me on. 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

0: throat, tongue all down my throat. 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

0: Big shout out to my man Bobby V on Kiss 104.1, Atlanta's best R&B. Reggie B's rocking out inside the club Kiss. Man, let me tell you, holiday weekends are my sweet spot. It's my happy place because even though I'm inside and I'm in here mixing, I'm still doing what I love to do for hours at a time, and everybody's rocking with me. Biggest party in the city, bar none, Club Kiss extended tonight going until midnight, but make sure you're here tomorrow and on Monday because we're doing it up all day on both of those days, man. It's going to be such a fun time. And like I said, I have the best time because the boss, I don't know where he at right now, but he ain't listening to me. So I get a chance to expand out and play all types of good stuff. Stuff that I know that you rock to. Stuff that I know when I go to the club, all my DJs are playing. So that's what I'm doing right here, man. It's not the regular roll, okay? It's Kiss 104.1, Atlanta's best R&B. 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
1: You know who I can't stand? I can't stand Top Dog. Every time I turn on the radio, I hear, now he's on TV. I turned on the TV. I seen a commercial on my TV. He got billboards up everywhere. You can't get away from him. He on the sides of buses. He's everywhere. Now he's sponsoring stuff. You seen it coming down the timeline. Can't get away from him. We get it. Then the guy on the radio, I really hate him. His voice is irritating. It drives me crazy. I be driving. I be trying to snatch the radio out the car when he come on. He irritates me. Then my kids. He got my

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0: Club Kiss on Kiss 104.1, Atlanta's best R&B. You know how I do on Friday and Saturday nights, but also holiday weekends. Labor Day weekend, we are doing it up big and official, man. Club Kiss Extended. What? This is so much fun. So much fun. 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So you don't have to just win with me and Didi tomorrow. 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All right? 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
1: 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I pull up, he's standing out, chills, and it's your guy.
0: Tony Rock.
3: Black people judge other black people by.
0: Like that.
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5: 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Mom never had to worry about curfew. If you came home late, you didn't have a bed. It was simple.
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7: You know who I can't stand? 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Every time I turn on the radio, I hear him. Now he's on TV. I turned on the TV. I seen a commercial on my TV. He got billboards up everywhere. 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He on the sides of buses. He's everywhere. Now he's sponsoring stuff. 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
7: How's it going?
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Yeah, bad. Am I too? 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

0: 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Reggie B's rocking out. Having a good time. You know how I like to do on a Friday and a Saturday night right here on Kiss 104.1. Club Kiss extended this weekend for the Labor Day mix. 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
9: You know who I can't stand? I can't stand Top Dog. Every time I turn on the radio, I hear him. Now he's on TV. I turned on the TV. I seen a commercial on my TV. He got billboards up everywhere. You can't get away from him. He on the sides of buses. He's everywhere. Now he's sponsoring stuff. 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

0: that right there. That's one of my jams. It's Kiss 104.1, Atlanta's best R&B. Reggie B's right here hanging out. Club Kiss going down up until midnight. Well, it looks like that Big Tigger is not going to be prosecuted on aggravated battery and third degree child cruelty charges. So that ends the criminal case against Big Tigger, against his wife, or involving his wife, Alicia Brown. So this is according to court documents obtained by TMZ. Fulton County District Attorney's Office has decided not to move forward with charges against Big Tigger. Okay, so I don't have any more information. I've been looking and trying to make sure and verify and all that. That's all it says. They're not moving forward. So Big Tigger in the clear on what is happening with that court case. Everything else, I'm not speculating at all. I'm just letting y'all know the facts. Kiss 104.1, Atlanta's best R&B.
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0: 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And November 7th and 8th, we'll prove it.
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9: 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Now he's on TV. I turned on the TV. I seen a commercial on my TV. Got billboards up everywhere. You can't get away from him. He on the sides of buses. He's everywhere. Now he's sponsoring stuff. You seen it coming down the timeline. Can't get away from him. We get it.

0: 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Then my dog, looking at him funny like, I'm ready to get rid of you too. Get away from me. 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

0: Benita, where you at, baby? Put me on. It's Kiss 104.1, Atlanta's best R&B. Reggie B's right here hanging out. You know how I do on Friday and Saturday nights, man. I have such a great time here inside of the studio, just, you know, playing all types of good stuff. Things that you haven't heard in a minute. Things that you forgot that you loved. It's Kiss 104.1, Atlanta's best R&B. Reggie B's rocking out inside of Club Kiss. Club Kiss extended today, yesterday, 7 o'clock to midnight, and then tomorrow, 3 o'clock to midnight, Mondays, noon to 7 o'clock. So make sure you rock with me. I am your soundtrack for your Labor Day weekend. So many people in town, from out of town. Dragon Con downtown is so crazy. Every time I go downtown when Dragon Con is around, and I'm just looking at all the costumes. It's like Halloween before Halloween comes. And to a certain degree, I'm really super impressed by the costumes and the care and the intricacies and the meticulousness of the costumes. But sometimes I'm like, wow, y'all going a little far. I'm just saying, I can't do that. But then, I mean, Halloween, we do the same thing. So what's the difference between Dragon Con and Halloween? Really, Reg? Come on now, don't be judging. It's Kiss 104.1, Atlanta's best R&B.
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0: It's Kiss 104.1, Atlanta's best R&B. Reggie B's right here hanging out. So I don't get a chance to go and hang out at House in the Park because I'm here. You know, I'm on the air until midnight. So what I try to do is give you a little taste of House in the Park. So what I'm going to do tomorrow after 8 o'clock, because they're done at 8 o'clock, I'm definitely going to do some more house stuff just to celebrate House in the Park and everything. And so many people are in town from out of town that love house music. So we got you. We got you. We are always playing what you want. Make sure you hit us up on that open mic feature on the Kiss 104.1 app. And just tell me what's going on. Tell me what you're doing. Send that shout out so I can send a shout out to you. Let me know what you want to hear. I got you. Also, follow me on Instagram or on Facebook and send me messages over there. You can DM me anytime at DJ Reggie B's. DJ R-E-G-G-I-E-B-E-A-S. Spell my name right, of course. And let me know what's going down. But tomorrow, House in the Park, ooh. I got to get y'all ready. I got to get y'all ready, okay? It's Kiss 104.1, Atlanta's best R&B.
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16: 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I seen a commercial on my TV. 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You can't get away from him. 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Now he's sponsoring stuff. You seen it coming down the timeline. Can't get away from him. We get it.

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Then my dog looking at him funny like, I'm ready to get rid of you too. Get away from me. Please deliver this message to Tom.

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0: 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Love like you've never been hurt. Dance like no one is watching. Work like you don't need the money and you'll always be fine. Thank you for checking in on me today. Had a blast as usual. You know how I do on Friday and Saturday nights. And now, on Labor Day weekends, I don't know where that noise came from. But, let's get it in tomorrow. 3 o'clock. Okay, so I warm up early. I'm in at 12 o'clock. So from 12 to 2 o'clock, I'm just chilling, just doing some mic work, just getting everything ready, moved around, just, you know, setting up my equipment and all that stuff. And then from 3 o'clock to midnight, I go in. So I'm in all day tomorrow. So literally 12 o'clock to 2 o'clock, I'm going to be doing some mic work. Then from 2 o'clock to 3 o'clock, I'll just go ahead and, you know, get some lunch or whatever, hydrate, you know, stretch out, get my limbs all ready to go, get lubricated, you know, put some oil on my hips and on my arms and on my elbows and on my wrists, and get myself ready for the extended Club Kiss. Club Kiss Extended, Labor Day Weekend Edition. 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
10: You know who I can't stand? I can't stand Top Dog. Every time I turn on the radio, I hear him. Now he's on TV. I turned on the TV. I seen a commercial on my TV. He got billboards up everywhere. You can't get away from him. He on the sides of buses. He's everywhere. Now he's sponsoring stuff. 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
5: And Top Dog. 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I turned on the TV. I seen a commercial on my TV. He got billboards up everywhere. You can't get away from him. He on the sides of buses. He's everywhere. Now he's sponsoring stuff. You seen it coming down the timeline. Can't get away from him. We get it. Then the guy on the radio. I really hate him. His voice is irritating. It drives me crazy. I be driving. I be trying to snatch the radio out the car when he come on. He irritates me. Then my kids. He got my kids in it. My kids walking around talking about they gonna bite me. Then my dog looking at him funny like, I'm ready to get rid of you too. Get away from me.

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0: I call Gary Martin Hayes because of the reputation. They made things very easy for me. They kept me informed every step of the way.
1: 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I'm attorney Gary Martin Hayes. Now, just like Danielle, TV judges Joe Brown and Greg Mathis and countless friends and family have been recommending me for decades.
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5: 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Now let's get back to the music that runs the ATL. 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
2: Soul Train Awards are officially coming back after a three-year hiatus?
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13: 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I can't stand Top Dog. Every time I turn on the radio, I hear him. Now he's on TV. I turned on the TV. I've seen a commercial on my TV. He got billboards up everywhere. You can't get away from him. He on the sides of buses. He's everywhere. Now he's sponsoring stuff. You seen it coming down.

0: Then my kids, he got my kids in it. My kids walking around talking about they gonna bite me. Then my dog, looking at him funny like, I'm ready to get rid of you too. Get away from me. Please deliver this message to Top Dog. Tell him whatever point you was trying to prove, you proved it. If you get into an accident, that's who you call. 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
9: You know who I can't stand? I can't stand Top Dog. 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Now he's on TV. I turned on the TV. I seen a commercial on my TV. Got billboards up everywhere, you can't get away from him. He on the sides of buses, he's everywhere. Now he's sponsoring stuff, you seen it coming down the timeline. Can't get away from him, we get it. Then the guy on the radio, I really hate him. His voice is irritating, it drives me crazy. I be driving, I be trying to snatch the radio out the car when he come on. He irritates me. Then my kids, he got my kids in it. My kids walking around talking about they gonna bite me. Then my dog, looking at him funny like, I'm ready to get rid of you too. Get away from me. Please deliver this message to Top Dog. Tell him whatever point you was trying to prove, you proved it. If you get into an accident, that's who you call. Top Dog Law.
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4: And Top Dog. Every time I turn on the radio, I hear, now he's on TV. I turned on the TV. I seen a commercial on my TV. He got billboards up everywhere. You can't get away from him. He on the sides of buses. He's everywhere. Now he's sponsoring stuff. You seen it coming down the timeline. Can't get away from him. We get it.

0: 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Then my dog, looking at him funny like, I'm ready to get rid of you too. Get away from me. Please deliver this message to Top Dog. Tell him whatever point you was trying to prove, you proved it. If you get into an accident, that's who you call. Top Dog Law.
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0: 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And November 7th and 8th, we'll prove it.
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2: This is Perspectives, the show where we have a conversation about our differences only to learn that we really have more things in common. I'm Condice Presley. It's September, and this is Prostate Cancer Awareness Month. And today we're talking about something too many men would rather not talk about, their prostate health. But for Black men especially, this is a conversation that could be life-saving. Joining me is Dr. Xavier Bryant. He's CFO and managing partner of Atlanta to Anywhere Community Events and Screenings, or ACES. Dr. Bryant, welcome to the show.
3: Hey, thanks for having me, Candice.
2: Let's begin with the most basic of questions.
3: Certainly.
2: What is the prostate? What does it do? And why must men pay attention to it as they grow older?
3: Absolutely. Absolutely. So the prostate is actually an organ that sits right at the base between the rectum and the scrotum. And it sits in an area that has the ability to swell, right? Sometimes that swelling can lead to what they're known as benign prostate hyperplasia, prostatitis, different things. But at the end of the day, when it comes to prostate cancer, all of these things show up the same way, right? And with men, they have a hard time urinating, or they urinate multiple times, or they end up having UTIs. So when it comes to the prostate, it's essentially an organ. It's a part of your sexual organ. But what ends up happening over time in men, whether it's any race of man, this organ actually begins to swell. When that swelling occurs, it could be benign, or it could lead to what's known as prostate cancer, stage 1, 2, 3, or 4. But a lot of things have to come into play in order to actually be diagnosed with prostate cancer. I think that's very important. It's not just based off of the size of the prostate. It's also based off of PSA, which is the prostate-specific antigen. That's what's called that number actually comes from a blood draw. So once we look at that number, then you look at age, and then you look at the aggressiveness of the actual growth. Then you also do biopsies. So it's not a death sentence, but it is the most curable and the most preventable cancer. Once found, 98% of individuals actually come up with a positive prognosis. The problem is African-American men are affected disproportionately. And that's my key. That's my job, to make sure that men and African-American men within our community are aware of what prostate cancer is, what the education behind it is, and this ultimately what that screening looks like.
2: Why are Black men so much more at risk?
3: That is a very good question, Condice. The studies show that African-American men actually are more predisposed to a more aggressive prostate cancer. It's actually found a lot later. And for whatever reason, they're still trying to identify why it's so much more aggressive than African-American men, being that 67% of African-American men actually have a chance of coming down with prostate cancer. The idea is, most men would die with prostate cancer, not from prostate cancer. And I think it's important to identify that. But at the same time, one of the most curable, one of the most preventable prostate cancers or cancers, period, Black men are still dying at a disproportionate rate. And all we have to do is go and get screened. It's just that simple.
2: But then you're also talking about, especially when it comes to Black men, access to health care, the importance of early detection, and societal factors, and how much folks trust the medical system.
3: Certainly, certainly. All of those things come into play. I think, first, I want men to understand what get checked. What exactly does that mean? It doesn't mean every man doesn't automatically need the same test at the same age. When it comes to prostate cancer and ACEs, what we want to do is actually start the conversation. We want you to talk with your healthcare provider about your age and your family history and your race and symptoms. When should I begin prostate cancer screening? And is a PSA blood test actually appropriate for me? I think when it comes to Black men in our community, we need to begin to communicate more openly about these scenarios, especially when it comes to healthcare. You already know Black men avoid healthcare. We avoid the doctors ad nauseum. And it's always, I always find myself trying to convince the wives, talking to the wives, encouraging the wives, because the wives automatically go to the doctor. They automatically go and get seen and go and get screened on a consistent basis. So bringing the wives and bringing the women into the conversation is actually helping to drive more men to get screened.
2: So here's something I think that a lot of people may not understand. A man can have prostate cancer and feel perfectly healthy, right?
3: Mm-hmm. Yes, sir. That's absolutely true. That's absolutely true. Perfectly healthy. And that's the idea. So you may have no symptoms at all. You may have no problem going to the bathroom. You may have no problem. You may not have any UTIs or any symptomology. But once you actually go and get screened and you look at your PSA number, if it's above 4 or between 4 and 10, you actually have a 25% chance of attaining prostate cancer. If it's between 10 and 20, you actually have a 50% chance. So ultimately, going to get screened is what dictates how you're going to proceed and how you're going to progress. One thing I want to let your listeners know, when it comes to African-American men, and this is my humble opinion, we need to start getting screened earlier for everything. The problem is insurance won't pay for screening at an earlier age. So when it comes to colon cancer and colon cancer screenings, most men, well, let's talk about prostate cancer. You have to be The age was 50 years old, right? 50 years old for African-American men, Asian men, white men across the board. And so they started finding out that Black men, once you got to 50, you had a more progressive stage of prostate cancer. So when it comes to Black men, we actually get screened earlier at 40. And everyone needs to be aware of this. Black men are screened at 40. So that way we have a better take and a better handle on whatever stage we may be diagnosed with. Hopefully we're not diagnosed with anything. But when you catch it early, there's a 98% chance of curability.
2: All right. So that brings us to this. The guy says, I feel fine. Nothing hurts. I don't have any problems going to the bathroom. Yes, I'm 40 years old. Why do I need to be checked? What does the wife, the girlfriend, the significant other say, honey, this is why you should go and get checked?
3: Because I want you to survive. I want you to be around. I want you to lead. I want you to be available for the family. With the notion that health is wealth, that is the most true statement that I can even believe in my life. And I think everyone needs to take that to heart, but especially when it comes to men, and especially when it comes to wives and girlfriends, we have to treat this as a community. It's not an individual situation. It's a community, and it's a conversation piece that needs to happen amongst us, whether it's amongst wives, amongst within the church, amongst wives at the job. But we all need to come together so that we are encouraging our Black men to be strong, to be wise, and to take care of ourselves so that we can lead not only our families, but our communities as well.
2: Let's demystify screening, doctor. We say get screened.
3: Yes.
2: But what actually happens when a man goes in for prostate cancer screening? I think there's
3: yes.
2: Misconceptions about what happens, because the PSA test, the antigen, is a blood test. That's a finger stick, right?
3: Absolutely. Well, not exactly a finger stick, but we do draw blood. So I think what needs to be debunked, the previous methodology of screening was a digital rectal exam, a DRE, essentially where our fingers were placed in the rectum in order to feel the size of the prostate. Many men, even to this day, still avoid prostate screening because they believe that's what actually occurs. And for whatever reason, whatever societal norms, they avoid getting screened because of that, which ends up leading to a more aggressive cancer later on down the road just because you avoided getting screened. But I'm here to let your audience know, and for the audience to spread the word, that prostate screening is a blood draw. It's literally where you extend your arm and they draw the blood from your vein, just like any other blood draw that you get for any other blood test that you're looking for when you go to the doctor. It's just a part of the panel now. So make sure you're asking, hey, doc, can I get my prostate screened? And if you have had it screened once this year, you should get it screened every year thereafter, just to make sure that you are aware of your numbers, whether or not they're increasing or decreasing. But we need to be aware, this is a blood draw, people. It's a blood draw, okay? So there's nothing to be afraid of, and it's all about awareness.
2: Now, an elevated PSA.

0: tract infections. So once you take a look at the entire gamut, it becomes an investigation. It becomes an investigation. So after that first blood draw or multiple blood draws, if you start to see that number trending, after that, you may want to move into a biopsy to see to actually look at the cells to make sure that those cells aren't cancerous, or it may be determined that it's benign. It's just benign prostate hyperplasia where it's actually swelling. And as a clinical pharmacist, there are several different medications on the market now that actually decrease the blood flow and decrease the size of that prostate so that men can actually urinate a lot easier.
1: What do these men tell you about why they avoid screening? Is it fear? Is it embarrassment? Is it not wanting to know the results, or simply they think, this isn't going to happen to me?
0: It's all of the above. Mm-hmm. It's all of the above. It's not just one. And actually, it's a collection of all of those thoughts that tend to lead men to avoid going to get screened, whether it's their ego, whether it's machismo, whether it's how you were raised as a child and maybe some idiosyncrasies that you still have about healthcare. A lot of Black men don't trust the healthcare system for a variety of reasons as well. But at the same time, it is my responsibility and the responsibility of ACEs as a whole to make sure that we're encouraging screenings across the board. It's not just about prostate cancer. It's about your blood pressure. It's about your blood glucose. It's about your cholesterol. It's about your colon. And not only that, you also have to get screened mentally. You want to know what's going on in your mind to make sure that you're whole, to make sure that you're solid. So screening is truly the idea of preventative maintenance. It's the screening.
1: Doctor, how do we acknowledge that history of medical mistrust without allowing it to keep someone from potentially life-saving care? I mean, you just ticked off all the things that we can test for and fix, by and large, if we'll just get up and go to the doctor.
0: That comes with education, and it comes with awareness, and it comes with experts like myself and like the team that ACES has put together, whether it's our board or the individuals that we actually partner with in the community. And then it's about getting the right information. A lot of times we go to social media, we will look at one post, that post will trigger something in our mind and we will believe it. When in actuality, we need to be trained on where to get the proper information. Now, outside of the Tuskegee experiment, African Americans have been at the forefront of experimentation in America, even before slavery, but during slavery, after slavery, and even up until now. That's why when it comes to clinical trials and informed consent, these things are highly important when it comes to research. Research, if we don't participate in research trials, nothing will be designed for our genealogy. Nothing will be designed for our culture, for how our blood actually works, for how our bodies actually work, our demographics actually work. So a lot of times we're taking medications that have been tested, tried and true on another population. And then we wonder why sometimes those medications don't work with us. So it's important that we actually enter into research studies, but you have to know the clinicians and understand what you're actually signing up for. Signing up blindly is ignorance, and ignorance is not bliss. So at the end of the day, it is important for us to have these conversations so that we know where to obtain the proper resources from the proper experts, so that when it comes to our research, so that when it comes to drugs and medications and therapies and equipment designed specifically for a specific group, they will know because they've entered into the clinical trials. So I'm a big proponent of clinical trials, and I really advise African Americans to join clinical trials, but at the same time, make sure that you are aware.
1: Now, let me ask you this one from a family's perspective. Sometimes, as we said, it's the wife, the partner, a daughter, a sister, or even just a good friend who finally gets a guy to go to the doctor. How should the people who love men in their lives initiate this conversation without it seeming like I'm nagging you or trying to scare you?
0: I think everyone deserves grace. I think everyone deserves space. And I think when it comes to counseling men and the men in your life and the men in your family, you need an effective combination of both. I think confidence is key. when it comes to approaching these conversations.

0: But we still have to be, I don't care how macho or egotistical the man in your life is, it needs to be treated with some level of sensitivity and some level of softness and care. And but then some people you need to nag, some people you have to jump on their back and jump on their neck, and some people you have to drag straight to the doctor. And I think however we approach that individual, whether it's the man in your family or any individual in your family, you approach him with love, you approach him with patience, you approach him with kindness, and you approach it with the understanding that this may not work and you may have to try again.
1: How much does family history matter? If the father, the brother, or son has had prostate cancer, what should the patient make sure the doctor knows? And should that change when screening begins?
0: Absolutely. Family history absolutely matters, but ha family history does not dictate destiny, right? So in the event that you're still in the same environment doing the same things that your predecessors have done, whether it's your forefathers, your father, your grandfathers, you're still living in the same environment, epigenetics is still the same, chances are you still may end up expressing those genes. But it's not 100% true that you will express those genes, whether you're diabetic or you're hypertensive or you have prostate cancer. But if you do have a primary relative who has been afflicted with these things in any of those disease states, you do have a higher chance of actually expressing that. So I think it's important to know that, like, if your brother has expressed prostate cancer or your father, your grandfather, then it's in your genealogy. So expression could potentially occur. Understanding that, it's just making sure that you are more aware, you are more on your game to get your screenings done, to make sure that you're getting your prostate screened every year, being that you know that this is something that runs in your family. Just stay ahead of the curve. Stay ahead of the curve.
1: If prostate cancer doctor is detected, I can imagine one of the first things the man hears is that word, cancer, and then automatically assumes the worst. Are
0: Yes.
1: all prostate cancers equally aggressive, and how is the condition treated?
0: No, all prostate cancers are not equally aggressive, but I think when any man hears the word prostate cancer, it's the same feeling of dread and remorse and am I and understand, like, your life flashing before your eyes almost. But every cancer isn't the same. Every stage isn't the same, which is why they have stage one, two, three, and four. Every presentation isn't the same. You may not even have a swollen prostate, but have a very elevated prostate PSA level. You may have a elevated, you may not have an elevated PSA level, but have a large prostate. Like, these things, they can show up independent and they can show up collectively. At the end of the day, it's about catching it early. Regardless of, if you're a black man and you are 40 and over the age of 40, you should be getting screened every single year. When you go to the doctor, that twice a year visit, during that visit, one of those visits, you should ask your doctor, "Hey doc, did you draw my blood for my prostate this year?" And just stay ahead of the curve. That's the name of the game. Start the conversation and stay ahead.
1: And isn't it true that some prostate cancers can actually be closely monitored as opposed to treated immediately? Talk to us about what active surveillance means and why that's appropriate for some patients.
0: Absolutely, absolutely. Active surveillance is appropriate for some patients, not all patients. Once again, depending on the progression, depending on the prognosis, depending on how it's actually going to be treated. So some cancers you want to watch, some cancers you want to continue to test, some you want to treat with radiation, some you want to treat with chemotherapy, some you want to treat with actual medicinals. At the end of the day, it all depends on the blood work of that patient, the status of that patient, the race of that patient, the age of that patient. You have to take all of these things into consideration. So, and a black man at the age of 41 may have a different prognosis and treatment from a white man at the age of 55. You see what I'm saying? So all therapies are not the same, and it's all contingent on the stage and the progression of that prostate cancer.
1: So, Dr. Brian, all of this brings us to why ACES is doing this. Next Saturday, September 12th, you're bringing people together at the Westside Beltline for the inaugural Race for Paces, a 5K, 10K walk run. What do you want that day to accomplish after everybody's across the finish line?
0: Oh, man, what do we want that day to accomplish? I think, first off, prostate cancer became an important focus for us because it kind of sits at an intersection of everything that ACES represents, from prevention to the education, to the screenings, to the disparities, to the community. So on September the 12th, we have literally curated and created an entire day around that message. The inaugural Race for PACES, our prostate cancer awareness race, education and screening, it brings together all individuals, but individuals who want to run for their brother, individual who wants to run for their father, you want to run for your son. It's a 5K, 10K. You can walk, you can run, you can bring your dog. We want you to bring out your entire family so that we can all participate in prostate cancer awareness, the education, and the screening. That evening, we're actually hosting a gala as well. So that morning, we're having a race. That evening, we're having the Blue Gala, where we're actually honoring 11 individuals. Dr. Creflo Dollar will be amongst those individuals, in addition to Montel Jordan. So ultimately, this isn't about a race or a gala. This is about driving home the conversation of going to get screened.
1: What does success look like to you on September 12th?
0: One man getting screened. That's success to me. Because I ultimately know it's about awareness. So at ACES, we believe in three A's. We believe in awareness. You first need to know what's going on in your body, which is why we provide the screenings. Once you provide the screenings, it's about the access. You need access to a healthcare system once you understand what's wrong with you. Once you understand that your numbers are out of sync, your numbers do not match what they're supposed to be at homeostasis, you need access to the healthcare system. So with awareness and access, what do you do now? You provide the action. That's on you. That's on you as the individual. You need action behind the fact that you now know something is wrong and you have awareness. So if there's one person that we can screen that day at our race and honor that individual, that is success to me, Dr. Xavier Bryant, CFO of ACES.
1: Dr. Bryant, thank you. And guys, if there's one takeaway from our conversation, let it be this. Don't wait until something hurts to pay attention to your health. 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Again, the Race for PACES is Saturday, September 12th. It's on Atlanta's Westside Beltline. Find out all the additional details at ACES.org. Dr. Bryant, thank you so much for your time.
0: Thank you, Candice. I appreciate it.
1: Stay with us. In our next segment, we're going to take a little bit of a deeper dive on these healthcare challenges. Why? Because having health insurance, while supposedly gives us peace of mind, being insured doesn't necessarily mean someone can afford to get sick. And then the fact remains that nearly half of working age adults are struggling to afford the healthcare they need right here in this community. This is Perspectives, and I'm Candice Presley on KISS 104.1.
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5: Welcome back. This is Perspectives, show where conversations about our differences show us more about the things that we have in common. I'm Condice Presley. Having health insurance is supposed to give us some peace of mind, but for millions of Americans, being insured does not necessarily mean that you can afford to get sick. New data show nearly half of all working-age adults struggle to afford needed health care. And here in our state of Georgia, more than one in three say they've skipped care because of the expense. Camille Bucette of the Robert Wood Johnson Foundation joins us now. She's going to talk with us about why so many Americans are being priced out of care and a new campaign that's called One Nation Overcharged. Camille, welcome to Perspectives.
6: Condice, it's great to be here. It's great to be in Atlanta with all of your listeners.
5: Well, let's start with something that jumped out at me in these numbers. Nearly half of working age Americans say their families struggle to afford needed health care. How did we get to a point where it has become so unaffordable for so many?
6: Yeah, great question. And it's really unfortunate, Candace. We are all overcharged, no matter where we live or what we earn. People across this country are feeling the strain of rising premiums, medical bills, and prescription costs. And, you know, our data is showing that insurance premiums have gotten more expensive over time. And often the health coverage that people do have is insufficient, which leads to really high out-of-pocket costs.
5: And this simply isn't a problem for people who don't have insurance. The research shows that nearly 40% of folks with employer-sponsored insurance still say they're having a hard time. What does that say about the difference between having health insurance and actually having affordable health care?
6: So having health insurance is clearly not the same thing as having affordable health care. That's why we've launched the One Nation Overcharged campaign. What we're really trying to do is demand that a healthcare system that we have here actually puts healthcare over profits and works for everyone. So what we are trying to do is raise, you know, attention and highlight and spotlight the fact that even if you have insurance, you do not have affordable health care. Insurance covers some of the costs, but not all of them. And what we're finding is that people are having to make some difficult choices because insurance just isn't covering things, and people are not able to afford health care.
5: Tell us more about what the campaign is trying to accomplish and why the foundation believes this was the moment to launch.
6: Well, this is the moment to launch because so many people are telling us that they simply cannot afford healthcare. We are a wealthy nation, Candace, and there's really no excuse for us not to be able to afford healthcare, for everyone to get the kind of healthcare that they need when they need it. So we're launching this campaign now because the crisis has really become urgent. What we are trying to do with this campaign is, you know, inspire people to start important conversations about the rising cost of healthcare. We think it's really important for people to share their stories and for others to know that they are not alone and to understand that this is a nationwide crisis. So our goal here is to just raise the temperature on the affordability crisis in healthcare.
5: Let's talk specifically about the state of Georgia. 36% of Georgians say they've skipped health care because they could not afford it. 22% skip getting their medication in an effort to save money. What does this tell you about the level of financial pressure that families are experiencing?
6: Well, you know, Candace, I think it's no secret to Atlanta neighbors that healthcare is increasingly unaffordable. And what that means is when you are facing inflation, and your wages haven't gone up, and you're having to pay more for food and for gas, and now you also have to pay more for healthcare, it means people are making choices. And those choices mean that they are often putting off the things that don't seem immediate. So most of us want to be able to eat every day. And most of us want to be able to live and have a roof over our head. So we're going to prioritize those things. And we're not going to prioritize things like going to the dentist or getting medication that's expensive when we have limited amounts of money. And the fact that healthcare costs keep going up, have doubled, in the last few years, makes it really, really hard for people to afford the kind of care that they need, and also means that people are starting to forego care.
5: Nearly two-thirds of Georgians are enrolled in high-deductible health plans. So for somebody who's listening to us right now who is enrolled in one of those plans, what role are deductibles playing in this affordability crisis?
6: So I'm so glad you asked that. Deductibles are the share that the individual has to pay before insurance kicks in. And high deductible plans mean that the amount that individuals have to pay is going to be high relative to other kinds of plans. So while they might not be paying a lot on a monthly basis for the insurance, they first have to pay the amount of the deductible, and then the insurance really kicks in to be able to cover whatever percentage the insurance covers. What that means is that if something happens and you have a urgent healthcare crisis or situation, you have to come up with that money pretty quickly. And of course, we're finding through all kinds of studies that most Americans are unable to come up with $1,000 or $2,000 very quickly. And most medical procedures are more than that. And most medical costs are more than that. So what that does is it means people have to either forego the care, or they have to put themselves in debt. And what we're finding is where people have to put themselves in debt for medical care are places that have the lowest credit scores and are typically in the South and usually among communities of color.
5: Talk to me about what skipping care actually looks like in a person's life. You've already mentioned postponing routine appointments and screenings. Are you also talking about people avoiding care even when they might know something seriously might be wrong?
6: Yeah. So what we are hearing is that people say that they are actually not taking their medication. So for instance, if you have an inhaler or you need insulin, these are where they actually know there is an issue, right? They've already experienced some health distress. And what we're finding is that people are just not using those things. They're not using their inhalers, or they're using them only at the very last minute. They're not using insulin on a regular basis. That can lead to all kinds of immediate healthcare crises for which you then have to pay out of pocket. And that just leads to a financial crisis for many, many Americans.
5: Does delaying care because of cost ultimately lead to us becoming even sicker and potentially requiring more expensive treatments later?
6: Yes, absolutely. So if you don't take your insulin, at some point you will probably end up in the hospital. Once you end up in the hospital and need to be stabilized, that could be a day, 2 days or more. There are lots of costs associated with being in the hospital. And so it just becomes a very, very expensive consequence of not being able to afford your insulin because the prices of healthcare have become so expensive.
5: I wanted to ask you about prescription drugs. When you say somebody has skipped their meds to save money, are they just not getting the prescription filled? Are they stretching and adjusting their medication, cutting pills, or are they making other, you know, concerning compromises?
6: Well, they're doing all of those things. And the reason they're doing that is that the prescription coverage for a lot of healthcare plans does not cover expensive and routine medications that are required to manage, you know, kind of chronic problems. And because of that, people are, you know, they're trying to figure out, like, how do I actually still take some insulin, which is, I guess, better than nothing, and at the same time be able to afford other things like, you know, actually filling up my car. And so what's happening is people are making some choices, which from a health perspective are really heartbreaking and really dangerous. And they're doing it because those are the choices they have, not because that's where they want to be, but that's because they got to make some choices between, you know, food and more insulin and, you know, more expensive insulin. And those are the kinds of choices that people are facing. We do not need to be in this position. This nation can afford a healthcare system that covers everyone, and that's what we're advocating for.
5: And yet the data from the Robert Wood Johnson Foundation also found that the burden is not being shared equally, in that more than half of Black and Hispanic adults report difficulty in affording health care. Why are those communities being hit so hard?
6: Well, I'm so glad you mentioned that, Candace, and I'm sure this is something a lot of your listeners know and feel and experience. You know, our country has a history of excluding people of color and low-income people from a number of benefits, and one of those is employer-sponsored health plans. And so historically, we've all, you know, folks like us have been locked out of those programs. That has meant that people have to pay for coverage out of pocket. And even when they do have coverage, you know, that isn't sufficient. And then in the, you know, the most recent era, we are finding that with the One Big Beautiful Bill, more people are newly experiencing healthcare affordability crises because their ACA subsidies have been withdrawn, or they are having, you know, difficulty qualifying for Medicaid under the new requirements. So all of that leads people who are already pretty burdened and have been historically burdened to experience more debilitating affordability problems with healthcare.
5: All right, I wanted to ask you also about responsibility, because we frequently hear that we should shop around, compare prices, and that we need to be better healthcare consumers. Tell me, how realistic is that when somebody is ill, and how much responsibility should be reasonably placed on the patient to control their cost?
6: Yeah, so I think, Candace, I think we may have gone too far with that in this country. Healthcare in other places, in other countries, other developed countries, doesn't require people to shop around and to compare costs and compare deductibles and figure what is in and out of network. That is dizzying. It is exhausting, even if you are completely healthy. And it's completely impracticable for people who are, you know, having to make those choices and are not healthy. This is not a sustainable system. This is not affordable. And we want people to join us on the One Nation Overcharge campaign to make it clear that enough is enough. We need an affordable healthcare system. We want to make sure that all of us, regardless of where we are, regardless of who we are, regardless of our income, have access to the healthcare that we need when we need it.
5: I know our time is short. I just got two more questions I wanted to get in here because the system is very complicated. It's a complex issue. What are two or three changes by government, by the insurance companies, by the healthcare systems, the pharmaceutical companies, and our employers that would make the biggest difference in what families actually pay for healthcare?
6: So it is a complex system. I think the first step to making any changes is to make it really clear that this is a nationwide problem. This is not just something that me or my aunt or you and your sister are experiencing. This is a nationwide problem. So we really need to highlight that. That is step number one. And that is what we are trying to do with the One Nation Overcharge campaign, is like raise our voices, step up and use our voices as the power that it can be, so that we understand that. That's step number one. We are not advocating for a particular type of system, but what we are saying is that no one should be denied needed care or driven into debt based on their income, race, or where they live. I think there'll be a number of policy proposals. Lots of folks will come up with solutions, and different communities will come up with different solutions that work for them. That's all fine, but the main and first step is for us to raise our voices and say enough is enough, and to join us on this One Nation Overcharged campaign.
5: And finally, Camille, for the person who's listening to us right now, who's delaying an appointment, struggling with a bill, or wondering whether they can afford to get that prescription filled, what do you want that person to know, and how can we become involved in the campaign One Nation Overcharged?
6: So I want that person to know that we see you and we understand your predicament and we want it to end. I also want that person and that person's friends and relatives to visit onenationovercharged.org. People can join the movement, can speak up, can share their stories, can see that their stories are one of many, and can sign up to join a local event. This is a people-powered campaign. And I want to make sure before we get off to note that we actually have a block party bringing people together in the Atlanta area at the Beulah Baptist Church on August 29th at 11 a.m. to 1 p.m. We are really hoping that Atlanta residents can join us to discuss what high healthcare costs are costing family. And that event is going to include entertainment and prizes. It's hosted by the Urban League of Greater Atlanta, Georgians for a Healthy Future, and the NAACP, Georgia State Conference. And I just want to make sure again that folks know where to find us, onenationovercharged.org.
5: And just to make sure that everybody heard that, you said Beulah Baptist Church, August 29th from 11 a.m. until 1 p.m., obviously no cost to attend, correct?
6: Correct.
5: All right. Health insurance may provide coverage, but as this new research makes very clear, coverage and affordability are not always the same thing. When families are delaying doctor visits, skipping prescriptions, or taking on debt just to get the care that they need, the cost of health care becomes more than a financial issue. It also becomes a health issue. So we say thank you very much to Camille Bissette, the Executive Vice President of Programs at the Robert Wood Johnson Foundation, for joining us. And again, the campaign is onenationovercharge.org. I got that right, correct?
6: That is correct. Thank you, Candace, and thanks so much to your listeners.
5: Thank you, Camille. Have a good day.
6: You too. Take care.
5: Perspectives is a community and public affairs program produced with you in mind. 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

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It's Sunday morning inspiration. 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
1: 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Let him know that you're encouraged. Let him know. Hallelujah. I don't know about you tonight, but

0: 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I hope you're enjoying the show. We have so much lined up for you today. Ike's inspirational moment is coming up. 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

Sunday morning inspiration with Isaac Kyree right here on Kiss 104.1, the soul of the ATL. Coming up here is the GMWA Women of Worship, Order My Steps in Your Word. It's the first Sunday of September. You guys are getting ready for communion. I hope you have your black on. You ready to go? It's going to be a great day. Keep it locked. 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

Sunday morning inspiration, Kiss 104.1, the soul of the ATL. We have so much more coming up right here on Sunday morning inspiration with Isaac Curry. I want to talk about what y'all doing tomorrow for Labor Day. It's Labor Day weekend. And I want to know what you're doing and who's cooking.

0: Now, y'all know I like to eat. It's no secret. So we're going to get into that and so much more. Ike's inspirational moment coming up next right here on KISS 104.1, the soul of the ATL.
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The first one, here it is, Romans 5:3. Some of the hardest seasons of your life will lead you to the strongest versions of yourself. I need you to be encouraged. Here's Ernest Pugh. 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

0: Sunday morning inspiration, Kiss 104.1, the soul of the ATL. If you're celebrating a birthday on this Labor Day weekend, happy birthday to you. From Kiss 104.1, the soul of the ATL, from Isaac Carey. Keep it locked. 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
0: 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And November 7th and 8th, we'll prove it.
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10: 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Consequently, the pending harvest would be greater than the one he originally planned. 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

Sunday morning inspiration. Kiss 104.1, the soul of the ATL. Here's the Winans. Ain't No Need to Worry, featuring Anita Baker. Let's go. Sunday morning inspiration.

0: Sunday morning inspiration, Kiss 104.1, the soul of the ATL. It's time for your second Ike's inspirational moment. It says, stop stressing yourself out. God knows what you are facing, and He will provide. I think you need to go into this Labor Day weekend knowing that God is a provider. He'll never leave you. He'll never forsake you. He'll always be there. You just keep on trusting. You keep on believing. It's going to be okay, all right? Keep it locked. More Sunday morning inspiration right here on Kiss 104.1, the soul of the ATL.
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6: 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I'm trying to get your medical bills reduced so that you can see your money. 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My 25% came through with a bag, and for that, I'm forever grateful. 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

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Yes, I'm still doing that. So I'm still just warming up for Club Kiss Extended, Labor Day edition. 3 o'clock, we blast off, but right now, we chilling, we cooling. You know, having a little brunch, sipping a little tea. 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

0: 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Reggie B is warming you up for Club Kiss on its way in. Yes, extended special Labor Day edition. We are up in here 3 o'clock to midnight. I will be mixing, keeping your party and your picnic and your backyard barbecue and everything that's going down. I got you. You on your way someplace, you on your way from someplace, I got you. I am your soundtrack for your Labor Day weekend. So rock with me. 3 o'clock to midnight tonight. 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

One of these days, I'm going to count how many times she says, I got what you need. Because it's got to be like 40,000. 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We got that money for you. Make sure you're listening out tomorrow morning for your check. Not tomorrow morning. I'm sorry. Tomorrow's Monday. Tomorrow is Labor Day. No, Tuesday morning. $1,000. Tony and Tony got your chance to win. 8 o'clock in the morning on Tuesday morning. Your next chance to win right here on Kiss 104.1, the soul of the ATL.

0: 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Oh, 9 hours of nothing but jams. Jams, I'm telling you, jams. Make sure you got me turned up because I am going to go in. It's going to be so much fun. So much fun. I don't care where you're on your way to. I don't know if you're going to House in the Park, you're going to Dragon Con, you're going to somebody's backyard. I don't care where you are. Just turn me up on your way there. Turn me up on your way home. And even if you're at the place and they got a DJ and the DJ's whack, turn me up. 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

know you're ready for the time of your life inside of Club Kiss. 3 o'clock to 12 o'clock tonight. I'm putting it down, man. It's Kiss 104.1, Atlanta's best R&B. I did not get a chance to go and check out Kehlani over there at Lakeside Amphitheater. How was the concert? Nobody's talking about the concert. Because I know that she was feeling under the weather and she had to cancel a couple of tour dates, but she did come here. I think that was Wednesday. How was it? I need to know. Somebody let me know. 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

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Reggie B's right here. Everybody's still looking for these tickets. Usher, Chris Brown tickets, yes? Yeah, see, Usher got it right. No, right now I ain't got no tickets, but go to kiss104.1fm.com or the Kiss 104.1 app and get yourself qualified for those tickets. 5 shows, we got tickets to one of them. 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

0: Kiss 104.1, Atlanta's best R&B, closing out another edition of the Sunday Brunch mini show. I'm taking an hour break. Go get me some lunch. Get myself hydrated. Get myself all oiled up. I don't know why I said that. I mean, I always talk about the fact that I need oil in my hips because my hips are a little squeaky, a little tight. I need oil so I can get my swivel on. But I do need to get myself hydrated and get myself all nice and warmed up for Club Kiss Extended, because at 3 o'clock, I'm going in. At 3 o'clock, it's nonstop until midnight. Yeah, so I'm in here doing work. Doing work. Hit me up at DJ Reggie B's, DJ R-E-G-G-I-E-B-E-A-S. Spell my name right. Let me know what you want to hear. Let me know what those shout-outs are, and I will try to hook that up for you. Dee Dee Parker is next. Dee Dee Parker got those tickets to go check out Johnny Gill and Maze at ViStar Amphitheater on September 19th. Got a bunch of tickets for you, so make sure you're listening out. I will be back in an hour. And in an hour, your world will be changed. 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

Tony and Tony got that stack for you. Your chance at $1,000 goes down on Tuesday. But the vibes continue. It's Weekend Vibes, baby. DeeDee Parker. Tap in, tell a friend to tell a friend. We going up on your Sunday.

This is Sophia Burns from the South Side of Atlanta. Music does something to my spirit. It just really mellows me out. Thank you, KISS 104.1.

You can get all the love, weekend vibes, right here on Kiss 104.1, Atlanta's best R&B. Tony and Tony, your chance at a stack goes down on Tuesday morning starting at 8 a.m. Didi Parker, weekend vibes continue on your Labor Day weekend. What's goody? What are we getting into today? It's still a lot going on. The ATL is very, very active this weekend. But, baby, I was so happy. The return of college football. The Dogs handled business yesterday against Tennessee State. 63-3, baby. That was a whooping, okay? What they say, belt to you know what. So, what do they say? Go, you know what. All right, and then it was the ATL Labor Day Classic with CAU Panthers 3-peat beating Morehouse, the Maroon Tigers, yesterday 31-21. And did you see the game that went down at the Benz, Mercedes-Benz Stadium yesterday? Baylor and Auburn? That game came down to the wire, but Auburn pulled off the W, beating Baylor 17-16.

0: they been?
1: Tony.
0: Tony. How you just stop doing an award show and then, like, we coming back? Like,
1: they had to get their funds.
0: Who told
1: right?
0: you to take a vacation?
1: Who is you?
0: What you got? Who is you? You needed 3 years off? Oh, okay, you done took 3 years off. 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Like, where you been?
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1: So y'all be nice about it. All right. Sisters, how y'all feel? 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

0: Tony back paying your bills. Your chance at $1,000 goes down on Tuesday. Didi Parker weekend vibes on your Labor Day weekend. And right now, I need a winner. Kiss 104.1. Didi Parker, hello. Who am I talking to?
1: Farrah.
0: Farrah, what side of town you calling from?
1: Austell.
0: Okay, Farrah. You, I'm the winner.
1: Thank you.
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0: Congratulations once again, Farrah beautiful. You about to see Johnny Gill. Ooh, my, my, my. All right, y'all keep it close. We getting ready to cut up. Reggie Bees is about to go in. He's going in. He's going in right here on Kiss 104.1.
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6: Why is it so important to vote this election? Mike Collins, the Republican for Senate, is a bigot. Mike Collins praised men harassing a black woman with monkey sounds. 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So, of course, Mike Collins is helping Donald Trump attack our voting rights. Mike Collins is a bigot. 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John Ossoff was mentored by civil rights hero John Lewis. 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
7: Georgia's spirit of tolerance will overwhelm and defeat bigotry. 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
6: Paid for by John Ossoff for Senate.
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Tuesday. Dede Parker weekend vibes. Labor Day weekend. We are in the mix. Reggie B's is going in already. But I'm trying to see something. Virgos, it's your season. You celebrating? Check in with me right now. Hit me up on IG at I am Dede Parker. That's IAMDEE.

0: Labor Day weekend. Reggie B's, he's just getting started. It's Kiss 104.1. Atlanta's best R&B, Tony and Tony, trying to help you out by paying some bills. Your chance at $1,000 kicks back off Tuesday, 8 a.m. Didi Parker weekend vibes on your Labor Day weekend. I got a chance yesterday to pop out to College Park Day before that storm came through. Big shout out to Mrs. Woods and Timothy, who I met, who said they coordinated College Park Day. We gonna link up and we gonna do some things out in College Park, okay? Big things. But there are over 50 events going down this Labor Day weekend in the ATL. I got the rundown on some of the events you might want to pop out to coming up. Plus, Reggie B's is back in the mix. Keep it here, and I got tickets, baby. We winning all weekend. It's Kiss.
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3: That's right, but most importantly, have a safe Labor Day weekend out there, y'all. There's so much going on in the city.
0: Dragon Con.
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0: It's Black Pride weekend.
3: Yep.
0: All kinds of stuff. And of course, it's Labor Day weekend. 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
3: 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There's going to be so many people out there on the roads. Y'all be careful, have fun, and just enjoy your Labor Day weekend.
0: And no drinking and driving.
3: 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They will be watching. And we will be back on Tuesday to continue to pay your bills with $1,000.
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7: 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I seen a commercial on my TV. 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You can't get away from him. He on the sides of buses. He's everywhere. Now he's sponsoring stuff. You seen it coming down the timeline. Can't get away from him. We get it. Then the guy on the radio, I really hate him. His voice is irritating. It drives me crazy. I be driving, I be trying to snatch the radio out the car when he come on. He irritates me. Then my kids, he got my kids in it. My kids walking around talking about they gonna bite me. Then my dog, looking at him funny like, I'm ready to get rid of you too. 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
1: This is Gina Cross from Chi-Town.
0: Hey, Chi-Town in the building, Chi-Town in the building. Welcome
1: South
0: to
1: the Southside. Hey. I'm from the Southside.
0: Ooh, that's do or die.
1: Inglewood, baby. I'm from Inglewood in Chicago.
0: Well, is this your first time in Atlanta?
1: Yes.
0: Well, welcome to the A. What you think so far?
1: I love it.
0: Okay, you coming back?
1: I'll come back, but I love Chicago. I was born and raised.
0: Okay, well, you got to come back soon. I appreciate you.
1: Well, I got a birthday coming up Wednesday.
0: Hey, Virgo, let's go. Virgo season.
1: I'll be 71.
0: I'm
1: a young 71.
0: Girl, you probably don't even look like it. Hush your mouth.
1: I don't. Everybody think I'm 50.
0: Hush your mouth. You probably don't even look like it, baby. But it's okay. Because that black don't cry. Okay?
1: Hey.
0: Appreciate you, Chi-Town, for checking in. 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That's IamDeeDee Parker. I got the rundown, I promise, coming up if you're trying to get out in these ATL streets. Plus, Johnny Gill, you trying to be singing my? Coming up next hour right here on KISS.
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0: Jersey. Tony and Tony, your chance at a stack goes down Tuesday morning, 8 a.m., and then you got five times to get your hands on a grand. But a very active weekend in the ATL, over 50-plus events going down. I cannot get into all of them, but this is the rundown with Dee Dee Parker. This is only some of the events, and this is part one. We'll go do a part two at the 5 o'clock hour. We get to these tickets first. But Dragon Con is still going on. Big shout out to our girl Summer Walker, who partaked in the festivities. She dressed up as Marcelina, the vampire queen. She was taking pictures with folks, and I'm sure that they had no idea that was Summer Walker. I love it, Summer. I love the costume. I mean, if I had seen you, I wouldn't have known you either, because, I mean, whoever did your makeup, that whole, you did that, okay? And then, of course, Black Pride continues with the Pure Heat Community Fest going down at Piedmont Park right now. Saucy Santana and many more folks are going to be out there. Like I said, this is part one. Part two on the way. But if you want to see Johnny Gill, my, I got you coming up this hour. Plus, Reggie B's is going to continue to do his thing in this mix. Labor Day weekend, baby. We got the vibes. That's all you need is the vibes right here on KISS.
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You are cutting up right now. It's Kiss 104.1, the soul of the ATL. Your chance at $1,000 goes down Tuesday. Tony and Tony paying your bills. But right now, I'm looking for caller 14, Johnny Gill, 404-868-1041. Holla at me. Holla at your girl, Dee Dee Parker. Tap in.

0: He's going in. 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
2: 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This is Tony Moore from Tony and Tony in the Morning. 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

101.1, the soul of the ATL. Tony and Tony back paying your bills Tuesday. Your chance at $1,000. Gotta show love to all of my rideshare drivers, my Eats, my Dashers out there. Getting to these coins on this Labor Day weekend. Happy Labor Day weekend. Reggie B's boy, you is putting in this work. You is putting in this work. If you're loving what you hear, check in with me right now at IAMDD Parker. That's IAMDEE Parker. Turn this up, baby. It's Labor Day weekend in the ATL.

0: GB's got me looking crazy right now, sweating out this wig. It's Kiss 104.1, the soul of the ATL. Tony and Tony have your chance at a stack. They got the rackies. They got the racks. Your chance at $1,000 goes down Tuesday, 8 a.m. Make sure you got it locked right here. All right. So there are over 50-plus events this Labor Day weekend, right? So I did part one of the rundown with Dede Parker. Here's part two. Real quick. So House in the Park is going down right now at Grant Park. Every year I say I'm going to House in the Park in Dragon Con, and I never end up making it. It's always an epic fail. But also, WWE main event, State Farm Arena, Quavo, Lil Yachty, yes! Special performances by them tonight. So, you know, if you want to get out in these ATL streets, it is Labor Day weekend. Some of you don't have to work tomorrow, so take advantage of it. And coming up, I'm not going to tell you how many people have been arrested by the Georgia State Patrol for DUIs in the last 24 hours. Yes, I am. That's coming up on the way. Plus, Reggie Bees is back in the mix. Keep it here. It's Kiss.
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17: 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I seen a commercial on my TV. 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You can't get away from him. 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Can't get away from him. 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Then my kids, he got my kids in it. 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

0: What up, Bobby? As Bobby. 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DT Paca, Weekend Vibes, Reggie B's cutting up on this Labor Day weekend. He going in. He going in. And rightfully so. And some of you been cutting up on this road. Not Georgia State Patrol reporting that it has already arrested 216 people for DUIs in less than 24 hours. That is crazy work. And the crazy thing is, too, I was on my way home last night from College Park Day, and this guy, it was like an intersection, and it looked like he was going straight into the railroad tracks. And I was like, oh my goodness, I hope he's okay. And then the police showed up, and then they was running tests, and I was like, ooh, that ain't gonna end well for him. So whatever you got going on this weekend, please don't drink and drive. Please be safe. The popo is lurking. You know they got the flock cameras. And if you live on the south side, you know exactly what I'm talking about, depending on what part of the south side you live on. Them flock cameras is real, baby. So again, just be safe. We're gonna get back into this mix. Reggie B's, is you ready? He said he ready to do it some more. We gonna do it. Plus, I got tickets for you to check out Johnny Gill coming up next hour right here on Kiss.
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11: You know who I can't stand? I can't stand Top Dog. Every time I turn on the radio, I hear him. Now he's on TV. I turned on the TV. I've seen a commercial on my TV. He got billboards up everywhere. You can't get away from him. He on the sides of buses. He's everywhere. Now he's sponsoring stuff. You seen it coming down the timeline. Can't get away from him. We get it. Then the guy on the radio, I really hate him. His voice is irritating. It drives me crazy. I be driving, I be trying to snatch the radio out the car when he come on. my kids. He got my kids in it. My kids walking around talking about they gonna bite me. Then my dog looking at him funny like, I'm ready to get rid of you too. Get away from me. Please deliver this message to Top Dog. Tell him whatever point you was trying to prove, you proved it. If you get into an accident, that's who you call. Top Dog Law.
12: Why is it so important to vote this election? Mike Collins, the Republican for Senate, is a bigot. 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
13: Georgia's spirit of tolerance will overwhelm and defeat bigotry. 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

get you some of these coins as they are paying your bill. Your chance at $1,000 goes down Tuesday, Labor Day weekend. No work, no school. The unofficial end of summer. We getting it in for the last unofficial end of summer. Let's go. Reggie Beans.

Sisters. Dee Dee Parker, Reggie B's cutting up on this Labor Day weekend. North side, south side, east side, west side. Check in with your girl right now at I am Dee Dee Parker. That's IAMDEEDEE.

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No, see.

0: 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Tony and Tony trying to get you to this dinero. Your chance at $1,000 goes down on Tuesday. Dee Dee Parker, I need a winner right now. 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
19: You know who I can't stand? I can't stand Top Dog. Every time I turn on the radio, I hear him. Now he's on TV. I turned on the TV. I've seen a commercial on my TV. He got billboards up everywhere. You can't get away from him. He on the sides of buses. He's everywhere. Now he's sponsoring stuff. You seen it coming down the timeline. Can't get away from him. We get it. Then the guy on the radio. I really hate him. His voice is irritating. It drives me crazy. I be driving. I be trying to snatch the radio out the car when he come on. He irritates. and my kids. He

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0: We do it on your Labor Day weekend, Reggie Peace. It's Kiss 104.1, Atlanta's best R&B. Tony and Tony, your chance at $1,000 goes down on Tuesday as they are trying to help you pay those bills. And Lord knows, with groceries, the way these prices is set up, I was just having a conversation with my mom, and we were talking about how we got to break it up now. I got to get meats one time when I go to the grocery store, and then get everything else when I go back. So groceries is definitely a bill now. So make sure you got it locked Tuesday morning, 8 a.m. You actually got 5 chances to get your hands on a grand. So make sure you got it here. Reggie say he ain't going nowhere. Now it's time to say goodbye. That is my time for the day. I'm back at it tomorrow. The Labor Day mix. Oh, baby. We are going all the way up. I don't know if you cooking, because we just talked about groceries, so I understand if you're not cooking or cooking out. But, yeah, we're going to go in tomorrow, so make sure you got it locked to me. I'll be on from 3 to 7 tomorrow. All right, Reggie say, move out the way. I'm moving, Reggie. I'm moving. I'm getting out your way. Reggie Beans is in the mix. Keep it here. Labor Day weekend. Y'all enjoy, and please be safe. It's Kiss until mañana.
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We are smack dab in the middle of Club Kiss. It's going down up until midnight. Yours truly, Reggie B, is on the ones and twos. And now on the MIC. So we are going to rock out all together up until 12 o'clock. It's Kiss 104.1, Atlanta's best R&B. My fellow Virgoan, Beyonce, celebrating 20 years of B-Day. So she decided she was going to put out a 20th anniversary deluxe edition. And let me tell you, she got new tracks. She got unreleased tracks. She's got like Spanish language recordings, alternative versions of B-Day. Man, this is crazy. This is so crazy. So I already have.

0: had Creole. That was one that I already had. But Can I Watch You featuring Pharrell, Lost Your Mind, Back Up, those are previously unreleased songs. Now that's a part of B-Day. Morning Dew Dunk, which came out like, I don't know, less than a month ago, that's on that album also. And she always is hooking up the music videos too. What? So the music videos were originally photographed at 35 millimeters. Now they've been remastered, recolored, and finished in 4K. Oh, man. She's trying to take all our money. All our money. And she got it, too, man. I'm about to go find all this. It's Kiss 104.1 and Atlanta's Best R&B.
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0: 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What is he celebrating? An Emmy. What did he get an Emmy for? His Netflix documentary about Diddy. Sean Combs, The Reckoning, took home Most Outstanding Picture Editing for a Nonfiction Program at the 78th Creative Arts Emmy Awards. He got an Emmy for dissing Diddy. Did he do it? Well, 50 Cent says yes. Did he do it? Everybody else says yes also. Did he do it? Well, I mean, he's in jail, so I guess he did it. 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
7: You know who I can't stand? I can't stand Top Dog. Every time I turn on the radio, I hear him. Now he's on TV. I turned on the TV. I seen a commercial on my TV. He got billboards up everywhere. You can't get away from him. He on the sides of buses. He's everywhere. Now he's sponsoring stuff. You seen it coming down the timeline. Can't get away from him. We get it. Then the guy on the radio. I really hate him. His voice is irritating. It drives me crazy. I be driving. I be trying to snatch the radio out the car when he come on. He irritates me. Then my kids. He got my kids in it. My kids walking around talking about they gonna bite me. Then my dog looking at him funny like, I'm ready to get rid of you too. Get away from me. Please,

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